We've got a great big old happy Friday going on here. Yes, the weekend is here at the new Magic 97.9. Have a good weekend ahead. Buy a lottery ticket. Buy the wrong lottery ticket. You might get lucky. Like this lady from Ohio, Springfield, Ohio. She buys the wrong lottery ticket, right? And ends up keeping it thinking, I don't know. I'll just keep it if I buy it. Maybe I'll get money. Maybe I'll get lucky and win some money. She won $1.85 million. Oh, come on. How come that never happens to me?

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You might want to check out Discovery Park at Lucky Peak State Park, right? Because they just debuted a kayak launch and a dog beach yesterday. New ramps for the popular area. Check that out maybe this weekend. Nice weather ahead. 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

still to come. Desiree, Rod Stewart, Coldplay on the way, and John Tesh is coming in as well at the top of the hour for Intelligence of Your Life. 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
1: Directly from our sleep files, you know, going to sleep used to mean putting on your jammies, brushing your teeth, and crawling into bed. Now it involves wearing blue blocking glasses before bed, eating two kiwi fruits, putting on your sleep tracker, and making sure your room is exactly 67 degrees Fahrenheit, 19 degrees Celsius. We've talked about all this stuff. That's a regimen called sleep maxing, a collection of hacks used simultaneously to optimize sleep. Of course, it's all over social media, but it does have some evidence-based practices. Dr. Jag Sundaram is a professor at Rutgers. He says a lot of sleep maxing involves tried and true tactics, including sleeping in a cool, dark, and quiet room, limiting screen time before bed, not drinking alcohol or caffeine in the hours before bed, and having a regular bedtime and wake time. What you don't need is to be obsessed with your sleep, because that will keep you awake. Researchers have found as more people use sleep technology and worry so much about their sleep habits, the number of people having sleep problems is increasing dramatically, not dropping. Researchers call it orthosomnia. That's insomnia caused by being obsessively worried about your sleep. So yes, practice good sleep hygiene, but try not to worry about it too much, because that's counterproductive to sleep.
2: Intelligence for your life.
1: 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This works wonders for law enforcement officials. I'll tell you how to use it in your own life next.
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2: Let's take a moment here and fill you in on the power of eye contact. So next time one of your friends or family members is distraught, crying, or hysterical, we want you to say this: look at me. This comes from Dr. Marty Kidwell, a communications professor from the University of New Hampshire. She says eye contact will usually quickly help your friend regain composure. Dr. Kidwell says when someone is crying or yelling, the rational part of their brain is switched off, and they can't interact with others logically or coherently. But focusing on someone else's eyes forces the person to come back to reality. It's grounding. Dr. Kidwell says whether the hysterical person knows it consciously or not, eye contact is the first step to listening and obeying. The trick is to get in the person's line of sight, tell them to take a deep breath, which slows the heart rate, and don't break their gaze until the person acknowledges your words.
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6: All righty, I hold in my hands a great way to encourage yourself to buy more fruits and vegetables at the grocery store. Just do this. Eat an apple before you go. That's it. That's the trick. According to the journal Psychology and Marketing, when shoppers ate an apple before going to the grocery store, guess what? They bought 25, there comes my New York, they bought 25% more produce than when they snacked on a cookie or had no snack at all. Why did this happen? It's because the healthy snack not only reduced the amount of unhealthy impulse buys we make when we're hungry, it primes the brain to seek out other healthy foods. It doesn't necessarily have to be an apple. Carrot stick or celery or almonds will have the same effect.
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2: It's Intelligence for Your Life, the John Tesh radio program, and it's official. Breakups really do hurt. A study from UCLA finding that the psychological hurt of a breakup is just as real as a physical injury. Two areas of the brain become activated when a person is dealing with social pain, like being dumped. And those are the same two areas that respond to physical pain too, by the way. The researchers believe that the pain of being rejected may have evolved as a motivating force that led humans to seek out other social interaction, which was crucial for the survival of the species.
1: Intelligence for your life.
2: 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I've got one word for you, scalpels, and the details are next.
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1: 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Demand for these workers is growing because more people are having surgery than ever before. 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
12: right, my friends, let's talk about coffee for a moment. 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
2: John Tesh with you. I'm here to tell you that your radio is now an emotion regulation machine. That's the word from neuroscientist Ethan Cross. Because listening to the right music can increase your happiness, improve your productivity, or boost your creativity. And a study conducted by McGill University found listening to music made people 11% happier and 24% less irritable. Here's what to listen to achieve your goals. For productivity, science says just listen to whatever music you like best. A study found that when offices played music that the employees didn't like, they performed worse on the job and felt more mentally exhausted. So the best music to listen to at work is whatever you enjoy. If you need to be creative, get ready for a burst of the Eagles. A very specific tempo is best for creativity, 60 to 80 beats per minute. That can induce the alpha state where your imagination and concentration are heightened. An example would be Hotel California. And to feel happier, you need to double that beat. The music that'll make you most cheerful is around 140 beats per minute. Bonus points if you can sing along. That can create significant improvements in mental health. Examples would be Billy Joel's Uptown Girl.
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1: All righty. The latest way to spend a fun night out is to play bingo. Bingo's back, just like everything else. Bingo-themed nightclubs now, raves, and pop-up parties are showing up in cities worldwide. There's something called Bingo Loco, which holds bingo rave parties in cities like New York, Los Angeles, Toronto, Austin. And Bongo's Bingo is part bingo, part dance party, part stage show. Apparently, Gen Z loves this because they had no idea what bingo was until right now.
2: Well, it's always been sort of considered an old person thing. Basement kind of gambling.
1: What's a rave anyway? I mean, is that like Studio 54? Is that like what that is?
2: A rave is more, it's more electronic music it's more of an overall light and sensory experience.
1: Okay. So let me just say, do rave and bingo go together?
2: They really don't.
1: Okay, go ahead.
2: They really don't for a couple of reasons. One is, the focus at a rave is usually on interpersonal connection and the music. The focus at bingo is being able to hear them call the numbers and paying attention. Now, bingo has huge benefits for your brain and your attention span, and we've talked about that before. But I would also argue that it's pretty boring, and I can't believe that young people are like, you know what sounds better than talking to other people? Listening to somebody shout, B-54! B-54! I-17! Okay. No, thank you.
1: Okay, I took notes. So a rave is interpersonal contact, and a bingo is bingo. That's it. Okay, I got it.
2: That's tautological, but yes.
1: Thank you.
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6: Should you wash your hands after accessing an ATM? Yes, absolutely. But it's not just because of the keypad, apparently. It's because of the money that's popping out of the machine. So a study from New York University found that the bacteria on ATM keypads is significant, but not always super dangerous. But don't miss this. The cash that those ATMs spit out is teeming with more than 3,000 types of bacteria. The kinds that cause everything from acne to antibiotic-resistant MRSA infections. Yeah, right.
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0: The first words you speak to somebody, they're going to set the tone for the entire interaction. If you start with a compliment, you'll generate trust and cooperation. If you start with a criticism, you'll create a defensive reaction, and you'll rarely get what you want.
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0: Like at your house. Mine is complicated, but it's a lot of fun. According to research from Iowa State University, in most households, wives have more power than husbands when it comes to making decisions and dominating discussions. For the study, experts watched videos of hundreds of couples and rated their interactions based on words and behaviors associated with dominance. The result, wives were more demanding and they were more likely to get their way than husbands. Women were also more likely to flex their power during arguments, and men were more likely to give in. And this held true regardless of who had brought up the issue and who made more money. It wasn't a power struggle. More husbands responded to this dynamic in a positive way. Did you hear that? It was not a power struggle. Men responded positively. So is this bad for the marriage? Not really. The researchers said wife power, quote unquote, often signals a harmonious couple because the saying is true, happy wife, happy life. I say amen to this. What do you think? John@Tesh.com if you want to email me, or my Facebook page is facebook.com/John Tesh.
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2: It's Intelligence for Life. My name is John Tesh, and here's a conversation starter for you. You can pass this around to your friends. Did you know the right scent can help people become better drivers? Yeah. Researchers wanted to find something that could help make zoned-out drivers more alert. And according to the journal Traffic Injury Prevention, our sense of smell can help us snap, too, if we stop paying attention to how we're driving. Smells can also help drivers relax if they're feeling stressed or road-ragey. And the two aromas that did the best job were peppermint for focus and bergamot for relaxation. Peppermint produced the largest reduction in reaction time lag and made drivers more alert. Bergamot, which is a type of citrus, it's a type of citrus fruit that's commonly used in Earl Grey tea, was best at calming down stressed out drivers in city traffic. Let's bottom line this. Our friends at Bigelow Tea have got you covered. Just bring a travel mug filled with either their Earl Grey tea or their Mint Medley herbal tea, depending on whether you need to stay alert or de-stress. I mean, get less road ragey.
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1: Here's a great piece from our dating and relationship files. I have two words that can improve your relationship. They are the words ouch and oops. This is according to relationship counselor Akira Robinson, who wrote the book Respected. She says there are three different conflict styles that people fall into. There are avoiders. I used to be this. An avoider brushes problems under the rug and steadily builds up resentment. Then there are volatile people who blow up at the slightest thing. And the next conflict style is validating. And we all wish we were in a relationship with a validator because they express how they're feeling calmly and they don't get defensive. So by using ouch and oops, we can all get closer to being a validator who deals with conflict well. So here's how it works. You and your partner agree that whenever you feel hurt by something, you'll say, ouch, and say why you are hurt. And the person who made the hurtful comment will say, oops, and apologize. That makes it easier for a person who avoids conflict to deal with how they're feeling, and the volatile partner can approach conflict in a calmer way without getting defensive. See how that works? Robinson says it might feel silly at first to use ouch and oops, but it may be a breakthrough you need to deal with conflict in a very healthy way. There you go.
2: Intelligence for your life.
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1: All right, my intelligent friends, I want you to carry this thought with you. It's from neuroscientist Dr. Andrew Newberg. The first words you speak to somebody, they're going to set the tone for the entire interaction. If you start with a compliment, you'll generate trust and cooperation. If you start with a criticism, you'll create a defensive reaction and you'll rarely get what you want.
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1: You can re-energize yourself in 60 seconds. Yeah, you can do it in 1 minute. Just go run your hands under some cool water. Because when your extremities have a sudden change in temperature, experts say it increases blood flow. It also stimulates the release of noradrenaline, a hormone that boosts alertness and energy. It's the same hormone triggered when you pound an energy drink, except all you have to do is stick your hands under the faucet for a minute.
2: Intelligence for your life.
1: Hey, parents, grandparents, if you want to encourage better communication with your kids, start texting them more often. 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Also, text messages give kids a sense of self-control. Psychologists say every adolescent wants to feel independent, and that's hard to do when mom and dad are in their face all the time.
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1: Should you wash your hands after accessing an ATM? Yes, absolutely. But it's not just because of the keypad. Apparently, it's because of the money that's popping out of the machine. So a study from New York University found that the bacteria on ATM keypads is significant, but not always super dangerous. But don't miss this. The cash that those ATMs spit out is teeming with more than 3,000 types of bacteria, the kinds that cause everything from acne to antibiotic-resistant MRSA infections. Yeah, right.
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1: All right, my friends, let's talk about coffee for a moment. You and I may love super strong coffee, and I sure do, but it may not love us back. It turns out when certain stimulants interact with our body chemistry, they can have a negative effect on our brain function and mood, and caffeine is one of those stimulants. So if you feel kind of hostile after drinking coffee or an energy drink, you may want to back off and drink less. I'm going to try this.
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2: Right, my friends, if you're stressed out, if you're a stressed out mess, the answer could be art. A new field of study called neuroaesthetics is showing how art and being creative can change the human brain and behavior. Susan Magziman is the executive director of the Center for Applied Neuroaesthetics at Johns Hopkins. She says working on an art project for just 45 minutes, regardless of your skill, has been shown to reduce cortisol levels in up to 75% of people. One of their programs offers art therapy to military veterans with traumatic brain injuries or PTSD, and making pieces of art has enabled them to open up to their families, speak about their experiences, reduce flashbacks, and restore a sense of control to their lives. How does this help? Well, studies show that making art can activate reward pathways in the brain. It's because it's mindful and engages the senses and requires focus. 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If this sounds good to you, you can do it on your own, or there are more than 6,000 credentialed art therapists in North America. Just do this. Go to arttherapy.org. That's arttherapy.org.
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1: All right. If you've ever criticized somebody online, if you haven't done it personally, you've probably seen it. Well, the government of Dubai in the Arab Emirates will now levy a $135,000 fine on anyone who insults others online. This is real. Thank you, sports car. Violators can also be imprisoned. Recently, a young man who sent an insulting message to a coworker on WhatsApp was told he had to pay $135,000.
2: I mean, that seems ridiculous and draconian, but the core of what it's trying to get at, I appreciate.
1: Yeah,
2: me too. We have taken the anonymity of online and we have used that with steroids to constantly bully and belittle and think that it's okay to talk like this to people. And now one of the best examples of this are those TV shows where they go and they track down the online bullies and then they interview them, and almost always they'll be like, I'm sorry, I just thought it was funny. I apologize. I didn't think about how it would make you feel, right?
1: Yeah.
2: Like, that's, for the most people, these are normal, empathetic people who did not consider the need for empathy when they were online.
1: Right, right.
2: And that, therein lies the problem. Because our brains, when we receive that criticism, can't tell the difference between in-person criticism, actual threats, and this online stuff. Particularly adolescents, particularly kids who are, you know, entering into this arena for the first time.
1: Yep.
2: So they are going to experience this in such a more real and painful way. Giving that real world consequences for the people to do it, I actually think is okay. $135,000 for any time you criticize someone online seems beyond the pale. It seems draconian, but the core, the concept, I agree with.
1: I gotcha.
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16: It's a goal-reaching technique. It's called the 369 method. You might want to try it. It involves writing down your goals as if you've already achieved them, like, I'm proud I ran a marathon, or I got the promotion. 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That's the 369 method. Writing something down not only solidifies it in your mind, it forces you to be more mindful about your intentions.
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16: Here's a conversation starter for you. 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It's the same thing that's happening with old office buildings and hotels. Turns out, people really do love living in converted school buildings because they typically offer more natural light. They also usually have tall ceilings, right?
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16: From our job hunting files, check this out. We've told you before that most jobs today are filled through personal referrals or gaining access to a job through friends of friends. 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Apparently, you'll get paid more. According to the latest research from the Federal Reserve Bank of St. Louis, people who found a job through a friend or friend of a friend earned nearly 11% more than somebody without a personal connection. So, when you're on the job hunt, make sure all your friends know about it.
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1: Alrighty, parents and grandparents, do you have an 8-year-old in your life? According to a recent study, 8 is now officially the hardest age. Harder than toddlers or teens. They even nicknamed that age the Hateful Eights. And it's because a lot happens developmentally right around that time, 8 years old. Clinical psychologist Dr. Mary Ann Little says the 8-year-old brain is going through big cognitive leaps as they develop more advanced language, math, and writing skills. They're working on understanding cause and effect and developing morals and values. At the same time, their motor skills are advancing, and some kids may even start puberty at that age. It's happening earlier than ever right now. On top of that, 8-year-olds are developing emotionally and experimenting with independence. At that age, they experience a growing desire to belong to a group and to find their place socially. So they may push their parents' buttons as they test their independence. That can lead to increased stubbornness or big arguments. So if you're wondering where your sweet little kid went, they're just going through a completely normal, horrible phase of development.
2: Tell us what you think. Facebook.com/John Tesh.
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17: Would you believe it if I told you that tooth decay is the most common non-communicable disease in the world, even here in the United States? I had no idea until I did an episode of the podcast Chasing Life with Dr. Cammie Haas. 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Haas told me that brushing harder and longer does not equal cleaner teeth. 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I'm Dr. Sanjay Gupta, helping you live a better life.
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19: You can re-energize yourself in 60 seconds. Yeah, you can do it in 1 minute. Just go run your hands under some cool water. Because when your extremities have a sudden change in temperature, experts say it increases blood flow. It also stimulates the release of noradrenaline, a hormone that boosts alertness and energy. It's the same hormone triggered when you pound an energy drink, except all you have to do is stick your hands under the faucet for a minute.
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19: 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And when they hear their human family's voices, the communication processing center in their brain lights up.
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19: Here's a conversation starter for you. 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Your next apartment could be inside an old school. Old schools that have been shut down are being repurposed as apartments. 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Turns out, people really do love living in converted school buildings because they typically offer more natural light. 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
1: So, Gibby, I never thought this would be me, but listen, a new poll finds almost half of pet parents regularly cancel social plans just to stay home with their dog or cat.
2: This is absolutely you now.
1: New survey of 2,000 pet owners found that 48% of pet owners have bailed on plans with friends and family to be with their pet. Another 30% admit that they've stayed home from work to be with their pet. Our dog, Leroy, family dog,
2: yep,
1: right? It goes back from house to house. Never judges me. And is always codependent. So yeah, why wouldn't I hang out with that dog?
2: I don't know what it is about this part of your life or what the deal is.
1: I was never like this.
2: We've had dogs before. You've had dogs before, and you've always been lovely to the dog. Like you know, you're definitely a dog person. But your relationship to our newest dog is unbelievable. You guys have beach dates. You take him to the beach. You do all this stuff. Like, and if Leroy's upset about something, like, oh, you have to work on your relationship with Leroy. Like, no, I don't. He'll check in when he's ready. Next time I feed him, we're gonna be good. Like, oh, something's up. You should figure that out.
1: Yeah. Listen, I believe that we should always value humans higher than animals, But
2: Leroy's right up there. He's right in there.
1: I mean, it's like, you know, two human and a dog are drowning. What do you do? I mean, it's a toss-up.
2: I know you would save me if I was drowning versus Leroy.
1: Yes.
2: But you'd hesitate. You'd hesitate. I know that's true.
1: You guys agree, disagree? It's john@tesh.com.
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16: Important piece of health intelligence to share with you, and please share this with your family members. If you're tired all the time, even if you think you're getting enough sleep, you could in fact have sleep apnea. But if you don't have a partner or a parent around to give you a heads up, is there a way to tell if you have the hallmarks of sleep apnea without visiting a sleep lab? The answer is yes. It comes down to nighttime sweat. People with sleep apnea are 3 times more likely to perspire heavily at least 3 nights a week. That's compared to people with no nighttime breathing issues.
17: A Better Life with Dr. Sanjay Gupta.
18: If you are the parent of an infant, it can be really hard to find baby foods that are truly healthy for your child. According to a new study out of UNC Chapel Hill, almost 3/4 of baby foods are ultra-processed and may contain additives that are linked to potential health problems later in life. The study's lead author said what shocked her was that the top ingredient in 71% of these baby foods wasn't a fruit or vegetable. It was one or more additives that babies' guts are not fully developed enough to be able to handle. Eating the right food at this stage of life is so important because this is when children begin developing dietary preferences for the rest of their lives. So take the extra time to look at the ingredient labels on the foods you are buying. You're going to want short lists and also ingredients that you recognize. I'm Dr. Sanjay Gupta, helping you live a better life.
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16: Okay, all you dog parents, next time somebody says, "Why are you talking to your dog? He doesn't understand you," tell that person they're wrong. Research from the University of Veterinary Medicine in Vienna has found that dogs can tell by our tone of voice whether we're happy or sad. And when they hear their human family's voices, the communication processing center in their brain lights up.
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16: All right, college students, high school students, and those of you preparing for a big presentation at work, take note here. Do not bother staying up all night to study anymore, because 2 separate studies say it's better to get a good night's sleep instead. Scientists at the University of Chicago and Harvard Medical School tested school-age kids after either a good night's sleep or a late night.

0: the studying, the ones who got more sleep, they did dramatically better. It's because sleep helps us remember the things we learn, and it's just that simple.
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2: It's John Tesh Radio Show, Intelligence for Your Life. And what do you think? Is the era of sweatpants, sneakers, and Crocs officially over? Well, according to the consumer insights company Circana, the sneaker boom may have peaked and people are dressing up again. Women's dress shoes are so popular right now that their median price has jumped a full 40%, and sales of penny loafers have increased 66% year over year. Riding boots did even better. Riding boots? For men, sneaker sales have dropped 4%, while formal shoes rose 7%. Formal shoes. And it's not just shoes. Tailored jackets, trousers, even suits are making a comeback. Suit sales are up 15%. Why? The experts say it's because more people are back in the office, and as the job market tightens, people are dressing up.
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2: 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It's called the extreme day trip. No hotel required. Just hop a cheap flight, explore, and be back home by bedtime. I'll explain this next.
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1: Should you wash your hands after accessing an ATM? Yes, absolutely. But it's not just because of the keypad, apparently. It's because of the money that's popping out of the machine. So a study from New York University found that the bacteria on ATM keypads is significant, but not always super dangerous. But don't miss this. The cash that those ATMs spit out is teeming with more than 3,000 types of bacteria. The kinds that cause everything from acne to antibiotic-resistant MRSA infections. Yeah, right.
17: I'm Stacy from CUNA, and I have to tell you guys, my kids will not stop making fun of me because I'm always singing along when I drop them off at school and when I pick them up. I'm just like, "Quit playing games with my heart." 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
1: You can re-energize yourself in 60 seconds. 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It's the same hormone triggered when you pound an energy drink, except all you have to do is stick your hands under the faucet for a minute.
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1: 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If you're tired all the time, even if you think you're getting enough sleep, you could in fact have sleep apnea. But if you don't have a partner or a parent around to give you a heads up, is there a way to tell if you have the hallmarks of sleep apnea without visiting a sleep lab? The answer is yes. It comes down to nighttime sweat. People with sleep apnea are 3 times more likely to perspire heavily at least 3 nights a week. That's compared to people with no nighttime breathing issue.
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2: Well, it's now official. Not sure about you, but the average dining room has become the least used room of the house. 3 out of 4 homeowners surveyed said they rarely eat their meals in a dining room. Instead, 42% said they eat in the kitchen. 34% said they eat in front of the TV. This is why a lot of homeowners are turning their dining rooms into a den, home office, or a multi-purpose living area. But etiquette expert William Hansen says this is a problem that goes beyond eating. It's about how families interact. He says no one really knows how to relate to each other at the dinner table anymore, especially younger generations. Some of them have grown up never eating at a dining table. They don't know what it is. Hansen says a typical family will eat in different places in the same house. The parents in the kitchen, one child up in their bedroom, and another kid eating in front of the TV. But Stanford University researchers say family dinners are associated with less anxiety in kids, with better grades, and fewer behavioral problems. And real estate experts say people haven't given up on dining rooms completely. So if you've converted your dining room to something else, convert it back before you put it on the market.
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1: Gib Gerard and I are all in on this piece of intel. If you want to power up your thinking, all you need is a quick burst of activity, like getting up and walking to the mailbox. That's it. Penn State study found that's enough to sharpen mental processing for 3.5 hours, and you'll perform any mental task better, no matter what it is. It's because any movement, no matter the intensity, floods the brain with oxygen and nutrient-rich blood.
2: This is why you love the Pomodoro method, where you work for 50 minutes and then take a break for 10.
1: Right.
2: It can be any length that you want, but even if you exercise in the morning or even if you exercise after work, if you have a job that involves sitting, getting up and doing exercise regularly throughout the day, that means once an hour for 10 minutes, it means once every 2 hours for 10 minutes, it doesn't really matter. As long as you're getting up and breaking up that sitting, it's going to make your brain function better, which is what this piece is talking about. But it's also going to combat so many of the other sedentary lifestyle diseases that just working out once a day alone won't combat. You've got to do this. You've got to start doing this.
1: I love it.
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16: Hey, parents, grandparents, if you want to encourage better communication with your kids, start texting them more often. First, texting shows you're willing to speak in their language. After all, a recent Pew survey found that most teens have smartphones these days, and the average teen sends 5 times as many texts per day as adults. Also, text messages give kids a sense of self-control. Psychologists say every adolescent wants to feel independent, and that's hard to do when mom and dad are in their face all the time.
15: Intelligence for your life.
16: You can re-energize yourself in 60 seconds. Yeah, you can do it in 1 minute. Just go run your hands under some cool water. Because when your extremities have a sudden change in temperature, experts say it increases blood flow. It also stimulates the release of noradrenaline, a hormone that boosts alertness and energy. It's the same hormone triggered when you pound an energy drink, except all you have to do is stick your hands under the faucet for a minute.
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16: All right, the data is in, and we now know being a mom is the equivalent of 2.5 full-time jobs. Research just confirmed what every mother knows. Parenting is actually more work than a full-time job. A study analyzed the weekly schedule of 2,000 moms with children aged 12 and under, and it concluded that the average daily start time for a mom is 6:23 a.m.
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16: Hey, did you know that taller people are happier? I had no idea. This is according to research from Princeton University. They found, the researchers did, that tall people lead happier lives than those who are shorter. The researchers analyzed data from 450,000 people over the age of 18. The findings showed taller people are more likely to be positive about their lives, describe themselves as happy, and are less likely to complain of sadness or even physical pain. People who describe their lives as the worst possible tended to be shorter than average.
14: Enough of that. 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
8: Hey, parents, grandparents, if you want to encourage better communication with your kids, start texting them more often. First, texting shows you're willing to speak in their language. After all, a recent Pew survey found that most teens have smartphones these days, and the average teen sends 5 times as many texts per day as adults. Also, text messages give kids a sense of self-control. Psychologists say every adolescent wants to feel independent, and that's hard to do when mom and dad are in their face all the time.
9: A Better Life with Dr. Sanjay Gupta.
10: You know, it's interesting. For such a long time, I think people thought about diseases as something that mostly happened later in life. Just in recent years, however, we as a society have really begun to think about preventing certain ailments much, much earlier. Case in point, new study out of Northwestern University School of Medicine found the mid-30s are a major turning point for men's heart health. For women, about a decade later. But for the men, this is the time when you really need to be thinking about your heart health seriously. At a bare minimum, start seeing a primary care doctor once a year just to get your blood pressure and cholesterol checked. You can also look up and then do your best to follow what is known as the American Heart Association's Life's Essential 8. These are things everyone can do to decrease their risk of heart disease. I'm Dr. Sanjay Gupta, helping you live a better life.
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3: I'm Stacy from CUNA, and I have to tell you guys, my kids will not stop making fun of me because I'm always singing along when I drop them off at school and when I pick them up. 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
6: It's a goal-reaching technique. It's called the 369 method. You might want to try it. It involves writing down your goals as if you've already achieved them. Like, "I'm proud I ran a marathon," or "I got the promotion." And then in the morning, shortly after waking up, you write down that three times. In the afternoon, you write it down six more times. Finally, at night, you write it down nine times. That's the 369 method. Writing something down not only solidifies it in your mind, it forces you to be more mindful about your intentions.
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6: Let's spend a moment together and talk about your weird dreams. 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
9: You can re-energize yourself in 60 seconds. Yeah, you can do it in 1 minute. Just go run your hands under some cool water. 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It also stimulates the release of noradrenaline, a hormone that boosts alertness and energy. It's the same hormone triggered when you pound an energy drink, except all you have to do is stick your hands under the faucet for a minute.
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9: 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Turns out, people really do love living in converted school buildings because they typically offer more natural light. They also usually have tall ceilings, right?
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13: What are the chances you are listening to this while drinking a nice hot cup of coffee? If so, don't let me stop you. For years, we've been reporting on the health benefits of coffee, and that's not going to stop today. A new study, this one out of Harvard School of Public Health, found that coffee and tea could help lower your risk of developing dementia. People who enjoyed 1 to 3 caffeinated cups a day saw the biggest impact. In addition to the caffeine, coffee contains hundreds of bioactive compounds that can influence inflammation, glucose metabolism, vascular function, and oxidative stress. It's also possible coffee drinkers might be doing other things that keep them healthy. Eating a more balanced diet, getting plenty of exercise, sleep, not smoking, or drinking too much alcohol. And finally, staying socially active. I'm Dr. Sanjay Gupta, helping you live a better life.
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3: A Better Life with Dr. Sanjay Gupta.
4: The risk of stroke goes up for all of us as we age, but for women, the risk really amplifies after menopause. In fact, one in five women in the United States between the ages of 55 and 75 will have a stroke. But according to a new study carried out by researchers in California, adhering to the Mediterranean diet can significantly lower that risk. One expert said, "We continue to see study after study showing that a predominantly plant-based diet improves all sorts of different outcomes. Now, with this diet in particular, you've seen it lower the risk of certain types of cancer, diabetes, depression, dementia, even gum disease. Now, as a reminder, the Mediterranean diet prioritizes eating vegetables, fruits, beans, olive oil, nuts and fish, and limiting meat and dairy. I'm Dr. Sanjay Gupta, helping you live a better life.
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1: I'm Connie Sellecca. This is Intelligence for Your Health. Coming up, I have a list of the top three things ER doctors want us to stop doing. Then I'll share an easy way to control your eating habits. No diet, no exercise, and it will only take 2 minutes. Plus, our guest is neuroscientist Dr. Jennifer Heitz, author of the new book, Move the Body, Heal the Mind. She'll explain how exercise is like medicine for the body and brain. She'll also tell us why our brains sometimes try to convince us not to exercise. And Dr. Heitz will break down the ideal way to cross-train our brains for better health. But first, gardening could cut your risk for dementia in half. That's according to a long-term study by the University of Pittsburgh. Researchers found planting, weeding, and pruning puts people in a relaxed, meditative state of mind. Plus, microbes we absorb and breathe in from dirt have been shown to relieve tension, boost brain power, and reduce the risk of heart attack and stroke.
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1: Now, here's your host, Connie Celica.
3: Here are the top three things ER doctors want us to stop doing. This comes from the New York Times, which interviewed emergency physicians. Number one, stop cutting food in your hands. Dr. Adara Landry is an ER physician at Brigham and Women's Hospital and says knife injuries in the kitchen are among the most frequent injuries she sees. And avocados and bagels are major culprits. That's because a lot of people hold them in the palm of their hand when they're being sliced. Instead, use a secure, non-skid surface like a wooden cutting board and cut away from your body. Number two, avoid backyard trampolines. Dr. Gregory Sugalski is the chair of the emergency department at Hackensack University Medical Center. He says trampolines are, quote, a broken bone factory. He says he sees fractures, dislocations, spinal injuries, and head injuries all the time, and most occur when multiple people are bouncing together. Number three, don't pet stray dogs. That comes from Dr. Abdullah Pratt, an emergency medicine physician at the University of Chicago Medicine. Dr. Pratt says he's a dog lover, but after seeing so many dog attack victims in the ER, he does not pet unfamiliar dogs. And that goes for your neighbor's dog, too, because most dog bite injuries are inflicted by pets, not strays.
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1: Coming up, we'll talk to neuroscientist Dr. Jennifer Heitz, director of the NeuroFit Lab at McMaster University. She'll explain the surprising way our brain can influence our immune system and play a role in whether we stay healthy or not. But first, when it comes to germs, which is worse, the window seat on an airplane or the aisle? ER physician Dr. Nicholas Testa says the window seat has fewer germs, and it's simply because there's less traffic going by. Other passengers, especially sick ones, pass by aisle seats as they make their way to the bathroom, sometimes grabbing seat backs or the armrest along the way. And if someone is coughing or sneezing in the aisle, you're farther away in a window seat.
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2: If you want to cut back on your snacking, maybe lose a few pounds, you don't have to start a new diet or get a gym membership. Just brush your teeth more often. In a survey of the everyday habits of nearly 14,000 people, researchers found that those who were better able to manage their weight tended to brush their teeth after every meal. Meanwhile, the overweight men in the study sometimes went more than a day without brushing their teeth. So what does that have to do with eating or snacking? Well, you may have noticed that most food tastes terrible right after you brush. So toothpaste can not only make snacking less enjoyable, it also sends a signal to your brain that you're done eating. The ingredient in toothpaste that makes food taste bad is sodium lauryl sulfate. It's added to toothpaste to create foam and make the paste easier to spread around your mouth. But it also dries out the mouth and messes with our taste buds. It blocks the receptors that perceive sweet flavors and ramps up the ones that are sensitive to bitterness. So anything you eat or drink after you brush is going to be less appealing. And that's an easy way to stop snacking.
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11: 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If you're tired all the time, even if you think you're getting enough sleep, you could in fact have sleep apnea. But if you don't have a partner or a parent around to give you a heads up, is there a way to tell if you have the hallmarks of sleep apnea without visiting a sleep lab? The answer is yes. It comes down to nighttime sweat. People with sleep apnea are three times more likely to perspire heavily at least three nights a week. That's compared to people with no nighttime breathing issues.
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11: All right, my intelligent friends, I want you to carry this thought with you. 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
15: I'm Connie Salica. This is Intelligence for Your Health. And today our guest is Dr. Jennifer Heitz. She's a professor of kinesiology at McMaster University and author of the book, Move the Body, Heal the Mind. The book breaks down the latest science on the mind-body connection. And to help us understand how powerful that connection can be, I asked Dr. Heitz to give us an example of how our thoughts can help determine whether we stay healthy or not.
16: Yeah, there's this amazing connection between the mind and the body, and it works. One of the ways it works is through the immune system. So our reactions to everyday stressors have a direct impact on our immune system. And research shows that if we're more psychologically reactive to stressors, like say, for example, we get more tense or angry when we experience a stress in our life, over time, this can have a direct impact on the amount of inflammation in our body. So what happens is the chronic stress starts to damage the body's cells, launching an immune response. And the immune system goes in to clean up those damaged cells, and that causes inflammation in the body. That inflammation can get into the brain and can start causing symptoms of depression and anxiety.
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1: You're listening to Intelligence for Your Health. I'm Connie Salica. Coming up, I'll tell you how to turn back the clock on your brain health by 10 years. And we'll have more with our guest, neuroscientist, Dr. Jennifer Heitz. She'll explain why it often feels like your brain is trying hard to stop you from exercising, even when you know a workout will be good for you. But first, one of the hottest ingredients in skincare products is chlorophyll. Yes, the green pigment that gives plants their color and helps them absorb energy from light. So what's the reason it's being used in skincare? Because studies show that chlorophyll has anti-inflammatory, antioxidant, and even wound-healing properties. Plus, a slight green tint helps neutralize red tones in skin like those caused by acne, rosacea, and sunburn. And that's why greenish chlorophyll skincare products are the latest thing.
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15: 60 seconds. Yeah, you can do it in 1 minute. Just go run your hands under some cool water. Because when your extremities have a sudden change in temperature, experts say it increases blood flow. It also stimulates the release of noradrenaline, a hormone that boosts alertness and energy. It's the same hormone triggered when you pound an energy drink, except all you have to do is stick your hands under the faucet for a minute.
16: A better life with Dr. Sanjay Gupta.
17: Across the country right now, at this very moment, there are probably arguments taking place about who's doing more of the housework, the homework, the shuttling of kids from this activity to that. It's true. By and large, women do more of this than men. But doesn't have to be that way. And if you and your spouse can level that playing field, it's going to make both of you and your kids happier. Psychologist Yelena Kecmanovich says this might be how you get there. As hard as it might be at first, try to think of your partner like a teammate, not an adversary. Learn how to do some of the chores your partner does to get a better understanding of how much effort something takes. And finally, take the time to acknowledge what the other person is doing. And every now and then, even express your appreciation. That'll go a long way. I'm Dr. Sanjay Gupta, helping you live a better life.
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1: I'm Connie Salica, and coming up, we'll hear more from Dr. Jennifer Heitz, director of the NeuroFit Lab at McMaster University. She'll explain why exercise seems to always get easier once you finally get over the hurdle of simply getting up and starting a workout. But first, I have good news for tea lovers. Tea leaves, whether they're loose or in a tea bag, absorb heavy metals like lead and arsenic. That means when you brew a cup, you're essentially filtering your water. Northwestern University also found tea removes cadmium, zinc, and nickel, too. The researchers found steeping one cup of black tea for 5 minutes resulted in a 15% reduction in lead, regardless of the lead concentration. And the longer the brew time, the better the purification. And if you leave the tea bags in overnight, like for iced tea, you'll remove close to all of the metal in the water.
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1: I'm Connie Sallica. This is Intelligence for Your Health, and I have a hack that can reverse age-related cognitive issues by 10 years. Turn off your phone's internet connection. So, no Wi-Fi and no 5G. A study was conducted by the universities of Alberta, Texas, British Columbia, and Georgetown University. And they found that blocking phone internet for 2 weeks led to a boost in well-being, productivity, focus, and sleep. And the improvement in sustained attention was the equivalent of reversing 10 years of age-related decline. The study participants also naturally spent more time socializing in person, exercising, and being outdoors. And the longer the study went on, the better people felt. Now, you may say, I need my phone. Well, for the study, participants used an app that still allowed calls and text messaging, but they couldn't use social media or endlessly scroll through the news. And surprisingly, the people who started the study with a high fear of missing out or FOMO were the ones with the biggest improvements in well-being. If you want to try it, start by setting phone limits where you disable everything on your phone except calls and texts and see how you feel.
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1: Let's spend a moment together and talk about your weird dreams. 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
8: I'm Connie Salica, back with more health intelligence from neuroscientist Dr. Jennifer Heitz. And in her new book, Move the Body, Heal the Mind, she says one of the greatest challenges in getting more people to exercise is simply overcoming the way our brains are wired. Because if our brain had its way, Dr. Heitz says, we'd all be sitting on the couch most days being as lazy as possible.
12: There's this really interesting finding that even people who want to exercise, when we do scans of their brain, it actually reveals that the brain is resistant to it. And why is the brain resistant to it? Because it likes to conserve energy. And this essentially makes us lazy. Of course, we're not lazy people, but the brain makes us lazy because it wants to conserve energy. And essentially, this is a relic of our evolutionary past when we were hunters and gatherers and needed to expend a lot of energy to hunt and gather our food. And so the brain is still that old relic from the past, but in modern day, we don't have to do that. And so when we're not using movement for survival, which is most of the time in everyday life now, the brain protests. It sees it as an extravagant expense and wants you to conserve your energy for when you really need it. But let's face it, we may never really need it nowadays. And so we're up against this biological resistance set in place by the brain that we have to overcome in order to do voluntary exercise. This is why it makes it so hard. You know, you're probably very familiar with the protests that your brain lays down, like, do we even have time to exercise? Aren't you too tired to do this? Well, that's the lazy brain talking, and it's trying to make you conserve energy.
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1: Welcome back to Intelligence for Your Health. I'm Connie Salica. Coming up, we'll have more from neuroscientist Dr. Jennifer Heinz. She'll answer this common question: is it ever too late to start improving your brain health with exercise? Then, if you dread hearing no when you apply for a job or ask someone for a date, there's a new type of therapy that can help. I'll tell you about rejection therapy. But first, if you want your kids to be more physically active, stop being a helicopter parent. A study at North Carolina State University found that parents who watch their children like hawks are actually hurting their child's overall health and welfare. Because when moms and dads always jump in to help or keep a child safe, it interrupts the so-called flow of play. So instead of kids running around with their friends, they're more likely to sit in front of the computer or TV, which raises their risk for obesity.
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2: I'm Connie Salica with more intelligence for your health from Dr. Jennifer Heitz, a professor of kinesiology at McMaster University. And many studies have shown that exercise is an effective way to boost brain health and help lower our risk for memory loss. But I asked Dr. Heitz if it's ever too late in life to start exercising purely for the brain health benefits.
3: No, it's never too late. 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And so this is a really amazing boost in memory performance that late in life, and I think it's just a real great testament that it's never too late to start.
4: All your medical questions answered. 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
12: Hey, it's Ginny in Nampa. 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I love listening to you. 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
13: A better life with Dr. Sanjay Gupta.
14: If you are the parent of an infant, it can be really hard to find baby foods that are truly healthy for your child. According to a new study out of UNC Chapel Hill, almost three quarters of baby foods are ultra-processed and may contain additives that are linked to potential health problems later in life. The study's lead author said what shocked her was that the top ingredient in 71% of these baby foods wasn't a fruit or vegetable, it was one or more additives that babies' guts are not fully developed enough to be able to handle. Eating the right food at this stage of life is so important because this is when children begin developing dietary preferences for the rest of their lives. So take the extra time to look at the ingredient labels on the foods you are buying. You're going to want short lists and also ingredients that you recognize. I'm Dr. Sanjay Gupta, helping you live a better life.
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16: The conversation starter for you. You may have already seen this. Your next apartment could be inside an old school. Old schools that have been shut down are being repurposed as apartments. It's the same thing that's happening with old office buildings and hotels. Turns out, people really do love living in converted school buildings because they typically offer more natural light. They also usually have tall ceilings, right?
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1: I'm Connie Sallica. This is Intelligence for Your Health. And if you feel like baking cookies, make them oatmeal cookies. They can actually reduce your cholesterol. Internist Melina Jampolis says oat bran contains beta-glucan. Those are molecules that block the absorption of bad cholesterol. And in a study from the University of Connecticut, when people with high cholesterol ate oat bran cookies daily for 2 months, their levels of bad cholesterol dropped 20%. That's because the oats in an oatmeal cookie contain soluble fiber, which reduces your bad cholesterol level and decreases your risk of heart disease. So if you're in the mood to bake cookies, go for oatmeal.
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1: Here's an email I received at Connie@intelligenceforyourhealth.com. It comes from Julia Santos, who writes, "What's the deal with super lice? Can adults get them too?" Yes, Julia, they can. If you come in contact with a kid or anyone with super lice or lice in general, yes, you can get infested. I know, I have grandchildren. But first, let's talk about what super lice are and why they're spreading. Super lice, like regular lice, are parasitic insects that live in the scalp or any hairy area. And due to a genetic mutation, they're resistant to over-the-counter treatments containing permethrin, the active ingredient in many insecticides. And super lice, like regular lice, can crawl from head to head. They can also be spread if you share clothing or hats, sleep in the same bed, or use the same hair accessories. So how do you treat super lice? Pediatric dermatologist Dr. Robin Garris says to start with regular over-the-counter treatments. You may need to leave the medication on longer or repeat it a few days later. If that doesn't do it, see a doctor for specific treatment options like a prescription medication or instructions for hot air removal techniques. But there is one free and foolproof way to get rid of lice. Shave your head bald, because that destroys their habitat. Thank you for your email, Julia. I hope this helps.
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4: Should you wash your hands after accessing an ATM? Yes, absolutely. But it's not just because of the keypad, apparently. It's because of the money that's popping out of the machine. So a study from New York University found that the bacteria on ATM keypads is significant, but not always super dangerous. But don't miss this. The cash that those ATMs spit out is teeming with more than 3,000 types of bacteria. The kinds that cause everything from acne to antibiotic-resistant MRSA infections. Yeah, right.
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4: 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It comes down to nighttime sweat. People with sleep apnea are 3 times more likely to perspire heavily at least 3 nights a week. That's compared to people with no nighttime breathing issues.
5: A better life with Dr. Sanjay Gupta.
10: If you're someone who isn't super active, just thinking about the amount of exercise you're supposed to get every week can feel daunting. 75 minutes of vigorous exercise, 150 minutes of moderate intensity exercise. It's a lot. But I have some good news for you in the form of a recent study out of Norway. Researchers found that for most sedentary people, getting just 5 more minutes of meaningful movement a day had a statistically significant impact on their expected lifespan. So did reducing the amount of time they sat every day by just 30 minutes. That's not to say that this bare minimum is what you should aspire to, but I think it's a good reminder that doing something is always better than doing nothing. The point is, just get started. Work just a little bit more movement into your daily routine, and don't even think of it as exercise. I'm Dr. Sanjay Gupta, helping you live a better life.
0: Healthy living at home, at school, or on the road. 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
11: The latest type of therapy is rejection therapy. It involves asking strangers odd requests that will most likely get a no in response, like walking up to a stranger and asking if they can give you $100. The point is to face the fear of rejection or another negative reaction. It's like a form of exposure therapy where you gradually expose yourself to a situation you fear. Dr. Taylor Wilmer is a board-certified clinical psychologist, and she says it could be a good exercise for someone with low levels of anxiety looking to feel a little more comfortable with rejection. Some people do it once a day for 100 days. It's similar to exposure therapy, where if you're afraid of snakes, you start looking at pictures of snakes. And then maybe you go to a zoo or a pet store and look at a real snake until your fear gradually lessens. You're basically practicing how to manage uncomfortable feelings by exposing yourself to them. And it helps people who tend to avoid situations that create anxiety. Dr. Wilmer says it can be useful in showing people that they can handle rejection and that things aren't going to be as bad as our anxious brains tell us they are.
3: 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Intelligence for Your Health with Connie Selica.
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And happy weekend to you, the new Magic 97.9. Have a nice weekend. Weather is here, very nice. Highs right around 80.

Things to do for the weekend if you can get a ticket to see our AC Boise, right? And their soccer game tonight back home, by the way. Chattanooga Red Wolves, they'll take them on tonight. Down on the pitch. And that'll be at 7 o'clock. Good luck from the new Magic 97.9.

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10: 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Also, text messages give kids a sense of self-control. Psychologists say every adolescent wants to feel independent, and that's hard to do when mom and dad are in their face all the time.
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11: 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But if you don't have a partner or a parent around to give you a heads up, is there a way to tell if you have the hallmarks of sleep apnea without visiting a sleep lab? The answer is yes. It comes down to nighttime sweat. People with sleep apnea are 3 times more likely to perspire heavily at least 3 nights a week. That's compared to people with no nighttime breathing issues.
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7: 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I am here for it, but I also love Madonna. 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
11: It's a goal-reaching technique. It's called the 369 method. You might want to try it. It involves writing down your goals as if you've already achieved them. 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In the afternoon, you write it down 6 more times. Finally, at night, you write it down 9 times. That's the 369 method. Writing something down not only solidifies it in your mind, it forces you to be more mindful about your intentions.
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Black Velvet. That'd be a cool name for a Kentucky Derby horse. Sure would. But that's not today. The Run for the Roses is this afternoon at about, I think, right close to 5 is when they'll come out of the gates. Don't bet on a horse named Wrong Way Willie. That's not a good idea.

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Very warm temperatures today. Highs right around 80. Yeah, I can't wait to float the Boise River. We're getting close. Not now, obviously, just a little too high and fast. And be careful around the river until they bring that thing down, all right? Enjoy your weekend. Great weather for it, no doubt about that. 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And thanks for having us on.

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15: You can re-energize yourself in 60 seconds. Yeah, you can do it in 1 minute. Just go run your hands under some cool water. Because when your extremities have a sudden change in temperature, experts say it increases blood flow. It also stimulates the release of noradrenaline, a hormone that boosts alertness and energy. It's the same hormone triggered when you pound an energy drink, except all you have to do is stick your hands under the faucet for a minute.
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15: 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Also, text messages give kids a sense of self-control. Psychologists say every adolescent wants to feel independent, and that's hard to do when mom and dad are in their face all the time.
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8: For years, scientists have been studying the association between depression and dementia. As you might expect, the relationship is complicated. But there's this new study out of the UK which found it's not just broad strokes. There are six symptoms of depression that are especially correlated with dementia risk years later. Number one, losing confidence in yourself. Two, not being able to face up to your problems. Three, not feeling warmth or affection from other people. Four, feeling nervous and anxious all the time. Five, not being satisfied with the way tasks are carried out. And finally, six, difficulty concentrating. What we could be seeing here is the impact of people becoming less social, or that certain changes in the brain lead to both depression and dementia. But dementia takes longer to manifest. If you notice these symptoms, talk to your doctor about it. I'm Dr. Sanjay Gupta, helping you live a better life.
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cruel summer. Hope your summer is great. No cruelty to it. We don't want that. And a nice Saturday and Sunday. Highs right around 80. Partly sunny skies. Get out and enjoy our great Idaho sunshine. 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Hey, let's get Rickrolled.

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You know, you got your Ann Morrison Park, you got your Julia Davis Park. You know, I love our parks and enjoy the weekend with highs right around 80. The new Magic 97.9. Happy weekend to you.

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3: Here's a conversation starter for you. 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
3: Let's spend a moment together and talk about your weird dreams. 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She says they're simply your brain's way of processing the day's stressful situation.
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3: You can re-energize yourself in 60 seconds. Yeah, you can do it in 1 minute. Just go run your hands under some cool water. Because when your extremities have a sudden change in temperature, experts say it increases blood flow. It also stimulates the release of noradrenaline, a hormone that boosts alertness and energy. It's the same hormone triggered when you pound an energy drink, except all you have to do is stick your hands under the faucet for a minute.
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3: All right, the data is in, and we now know being a mom is the equivalent of 2.5 full-time jobs. Research just confirmed what every mother knows. Parenting is actually more work than a full-time job. A study analyzed the weekly schedule of 2,000 moms with children aged 12 and under, and it concluded that the average daily start time for a mom is 6:23 a.m.
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3: 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It's called the 369 method. You might want to try it. It involves writing down your goals as if you've already achieved them. Like, I'm proud I ran a marathon, or I got the promotion. And then in the morning, shortly after waking up, you write down that three times. In the afternoon, you write it down six more times. Finally, at night, you write it down nine times. That's the 369 method. Writing something down not only solidifies it in your mind, it forces you to be more mindful about your intentions.
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Oh, Anne Hathaway and Glenn Close, The Devil Wears Prada 2. Opened in theaters yesterday. I think I'll go tonight, take my wife and have myself a little dinner date, dinner and a movie date.

I don't know about you. I want to see that the sequel movie to the I forgot.

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If you're heading maybe downtown for the Capital City Public Market, you got a little time left. It goes until 1:30 down there on 8th. 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

0: 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I gotta have faith.
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2: Hey, parents, grandparents, if you want to encourage better communication with your kids, start texting them more often. First, texting shows you're willing to speak in their language. After all, a recent Pew survey found that most teens have smartphones these days, and the average teen sends 5 times as many texts per day as adults. Also, text messages give kids a sense of self-control. Psychologists say every adolescent wants to feel independent, and that's hard to do when mom and dad are in their face all the time.
10: Hey, it's Keefe in Boise. I gotta tell you, I am a 90s girl. Anything boy bands, Britney. I am here for it, but I also love Madonna. I love listening to I Know Richie. You play a lot of Phil Collins. Just everything is like my favorite song.
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2: 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And when they hear their human family's voices, the communication processing center in their brain lights up.
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1: 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I mean, you know, if you don't believe me, look at your phone. 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
9: All right, my friends, let's talk about coffee for a moment. 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
9: Should you wash your hands after accessing an ATM? Yes, absolutely. But it's not just because of the keypad, apparently. It's because of the money that's popping out of the machine. So a study from New York University found that the bacteria on ATM keypads is significant, but not always super dangerous. But don't miss this. The cash that those ATMs spit out is teeming with more than 3,000 types of bacteria. The kinds that cause everything from acne to antibiotic-resistant MRSA infections. Yeah, right.
12: Hey, it's Keefe in Boise. I gotta tell you, I am a 90s girl. Anything boy bands, Britney, I am here for it. But I also love Madonna. I love listening to I Know Richie. You play a lot of Phil Collins. Just everything is like my favorite song.
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14: A Better Life with Dr. Sanjay Gupta.
15: If you are the parent of an infant, it can be really hard to find baby foods that are truly healthy for your child. According to a new study out of UNC Chapel Hill, almost 3/4 of baby foods are ultra-processed and may contain additives that are linked to potential health problems later in life. The study's lead author said what shocked her was that the top ingredient in 71% of these baby foods wasn't a fruit or vegetable, it was one or more additives that babies' guts are not fully developed enough to be able to handle. Eating the right food at this stage of life is so important because this is when children begin developing dietary preferences for the rest of their lives. So take the extra time to look at the ingredient labels on the foods you are buying. You're going to want short lists and also ingredients that you recognize. I'm Dr. Sanjay Gupta, helping you live a better life.
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9: All right, the data is in, and we now know being a mom is the equivalent of 2.5 full-time jobs. 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Parenting is actually more work than a full-time job. A study analyzed the weekly schedule of 2,000 moms with children aged 12 and under, and it concluded that the average daily start time for a mom is 6:23 a.m.
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9: Hey, parents, grandparents, if you want to encourage better communication with your kids, start texting them more often. First, texting shows you're willing to speak in their language. After all, a recent Pew survey found that most teens have smartphones these days, and the average teen sends 5 times as many texts per day as adults. Also, text messages give kids a sense of self-control. Psychologists say every adolescent wants to feel independent, and that's hard to do when mom and dad are in their face all the time.
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So all this week, you've had a chance to go to Las Vegas to see the Goo Goo Dolls, right? As they take up some time there, we want to fly off there a trip for two. You'll get a signed autographed guitar, meet the band, talk to a couple of them, Johnny Resnick and others, you know, right in there. See the show, airfare, hotel, the whole thing. We'll do that again next week, starting Monday. 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
13: 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But if you don't have a partner or a parent around to give you a heads up, is there a way to tell if you have the hallmarks of sleep apnea without visiting a sleep lab? 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People with sleep apnea are 3 times more likely to perspire heavily at least 3 nights a week. That's compared to people with no nighttime breathing issues.
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13: Hey, parents, grandparents, if you want to encourage better communication with your kids, start texting them more often. First, texting shows you're willing to speak in their language. After all, a recent Pew survey found that most teens have smartphones these days, and the average teen sends 5 times as many texts per day as adults. Also, text messages give kids a sense of self-control. Psychologists say every adolescent wants to feel independent, and that's hard to do when mom and dad are in their face all the time.
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13: All right, my intelligent friends, I want you to carry this thought with you. 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
18: 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Britney. 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
13: Here's a conversation starter for you. 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
16: 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I love Madonna. I love Adele. 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
13: 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Apparently, it's because of the money that's popping out of the machine. So a study from New York University found that the bacteria on ATM keypads is significant, but not always super dangerous. But don't miss this. The cash that those ATMs spit out is teeming with more than 3,000 types of bacteria, the kinds that cause everything from acne to antibiotic-resistant MRSA infections. 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
22: You ever wonder why the same cold virus makes some people so sick and others not sick at all? Well, according to an interesting new study out of Yale School of Medicine, one key factor is how quickly the cells in their noses, called nasal cells, respond to the virus and contain it. It's called the interferon response, and it can vary for different people. Now, when that response gets inhibited, it can trigger a different reaction, which leads to excessive mucus production and inflammation. In other words, a cold that is a lot more miserable. Of course, there are other factors at play: your genetics, any underlying conditions, immunity from vaccinations or previous infections. If you are trying really hard not to get sick, high-quality masks, they can be very effective. Also, good old-fashioned hand washing. And remember not to touch your face. I'm Dr. Sanjay Gupta, helping you live a better life.
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Elton John together with Dua Lipa, Cold Heart. 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Mom's Day. Pay tribute to mom. 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

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And get out in the sunshine, go for a drive, check out all the beauty that our Treasure Valley has to offer, and enjoy your weekend. 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
2: You can re-energize yourself in 60 seconds. 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It also stimulates the release of noradrenaline, a hormone that boosts alertness and energy. It's the same hormone triggered when you pound an energy drink, except all you have to do is stick your hands under the faucet for a minute.
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2: 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I'm going to try this.
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2: Here's a conversation starter for you. 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Turns out, people really do love living in converted school buildings because they typically offer more natural light. 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
2: All right, the data is in, and we now know being a mom is the equivalent of 2.5 full-time jobs. 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

Happy Saturday. Happy happy Kentucky Derby Day. Do you watch it? 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
5: All right, the data is in, and we now know being a mom is the equivalent of 2.5 full-time jobs. 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Parenting is actually more work than a full-time job. A study analyzed the weekly schedule of 2,000 moms with children aged 12 and under, and it concluded that the average daily start time for a mom is 6:23 a.m.
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12: If you're someone who isn't super active, just thinking about the amount of exercise you're supposed to get every week can feel daunting. 75 minutes of vigorous exercise, 150 minutes of moderate intensity exercise. It's a lot, but I have some good news for you in the form of a recent study out of Norway. Researchers found that for most sedentary people, getting just 5 more minutes of meaningful movement a day had a statistically significant impact on their expected lifespan. So did reducing the amount of time they sat every day by just 30 minutes. That's not to say that this bare minimum is what you should aspire to, but I think it's a good reminder that doing something is always better than doing nothing. The point is, just get started. Work just a little bit more movement into your daily routine, and don't even think of it as exercise. I'm Dr. Sanjay Gupta, helping you live a better life.
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5: Should you wash your hands after accessing an ATM? Yes, absolutely. But it's not just because of the keypad, apparently. It's because of the money that's popping out of the machine. So a study from New York University found that the bacteria on ATM keypads is significant, but not always super dangerous. But don't miss this. The cash that those ATMs spit out is teeming with more than 3,000 types of bacteria. The kinds that cause everything from acne to antibiotic-resistant MRSA infections. Yeah, right.
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5: 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That's compared to people with no nighttime breathing issues.
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Ed Sheeran recovering from shingles. He said he highly recommends not getting shingles. 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He is in recovery. 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

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What's going on? 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Dwayne The Rock Johnson is 54. Soccer stud David Beckham is 51. British pop singer, I gotta say it like that because she's British, Lily Allen is 41. Donatella Versace, 71. Actress Christine Baranski is 74. And NASCAR racer, is that a term? NASCAR racer? Kyle Busch is 41.

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5: Hey, it's Keefe in Boise. I gotta tell you, I am a 90s girl. Anything boy bands, Britney, I am here for it. But I also love Madonna. I love listening to I Know Richie. You play a lot of Phil Collins. 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
7: Intelligence for your life.
8: Hey, parents, grandparents, if you want to encourage better communication with your kids, start texting them more often. First, texting shows you're willing to speak in their language. After all, a recent Pew survey found that most teens have smartphones these days, and the average teen sends 5 times as many texts per day as adults. Also, text messages give kids a sense of self-control. Psychologists say every adolescent wants to feel independent, and that's hard to do when mom and dad are in their face all the time.
7: Intelligence for your life.
8: Should you wash your hands after accessing an ATM? Yes, absolutely. But it's not just because of the keypad, apparently. It's because of the money that's popping out of the machine. So a study from New York University found that the bacteria on ATM keypads is significant, but not always super dangerous. But don't miss this. The cash that those ATMs spit out is teeming with more than 3,000 types of bacteria, the kinds that cause everything from acne to antibiotic-resistant MRSA infections. Yeah, right.
9: A Better Life with Dr. Sanjay Gupta.
10: You know, it's interesting. For such a long time, I think people thought about diseases as something that mostly happened later in life. Just in recent years, however, we as a society have really begun to think about preventing certain ailments much, much earlier. Case in point, new study out of Northwestern University School of Medicine found the mid-30s are a major turning point for men's heart health. For women, about a decade later. But for the men, this is the time when you really need to be thinking about your heart health seriously. At a bare minimum, start seeing a primary care doctor once a year just to get your blood pressure and cholesterol checked. You can also look up and then do your best to follow what is known as the American Heart Association's Life's Essential 8. These are things everyone can do to decrease their risk of heart disease. I'm Dr. Sanjay Gupta, helping you live a better life.
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8: All right, my friends, let's talk about coffee for a moment. 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So if you feel kind of hostile after drinking coffee or an energy drink, you may want to back off and drink less. I'm going to try this.
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8: Important piece of health intelligence to share with you, and please share this with your family members. If you're tired all the time, even if you think you're getting enough sleep, you could in fact have sleep apnea. But if you don't have a partner or a parent around to give you a heads up, is there a way to tell if you have the hallmarks of sleep apnea without visiting a sleep lab? The answer is yes. It comes down to nighttime sweat. people with sleep apnea are three times more likely to perspire heavily at least three nights a week. That's compared to people with no nighttime breathing issues.
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I'm Megan Marie. More chances to go see the Goo Goo Dolls and meet them. Airfare, hotel tickets included. Autographed guitar. 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

Al Green, Let's Stay Together. It's Magic 97.9. I'm Megan Marie. New movies in theaters this weekend. The Devil Wears Prada 2. I am so excited about this movie. Finally, 20 years later, we're getting a sequel with the original cast. Better Late Than Never End. This is kind of interesting, too. I'm curious about this one. The movie adaptation of the popular book Animal House. That was one of my favorite books in high school. That is out this weekend as well.

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13: 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After all, a recent Pew survey found that most teens have smartphones these days, and the average teen sends 5 times as many texts per day as adults. Also, text messages give kids a sense of self-control. Psychologists say every adolescent wants to feel independent, and that's hard to do when mom and dad are in their face all the time.
12: Intelligence for your life.
13: You can re-energize yourself in 60 seconds. Yeah, you can do it in 1 minute. Just go run your hands under some cool water. Because when your extremities have a sudden change in temperature, experts say it increases blood flow. It also stimulates the release of noradrenaline, a hormone that boosts alertness and energy. It's the same hormone triggered when you pound an energy drink, except all you have to do is stick your hands under the faucet for a minute.
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17: If you're someone who isn't super active, just thinking about the amount of exercise you're supposed to get every week can feel daunting. 75 minutes of vigorous exercise, 150 minutes of moderate intensity exercise. It's a lot. But I have some good news for you in the form of a recent study out of Norway. Researchers found that for most sedentary people, getting just 5 more minutes of meaningful movement a day had a statistically significant impact on their expected lifespan. So did reducing the amount of time they sat every day by just 30 minutes. That's not to say that this bare minimum is what you should aspire to, but I think it's a good reminder that doing something is always better than doing nothing. The point is, just get started. Work just a little bit more movement into your daily routine, and don't even think of it as exercise. I'm Dr. Sanjay Gupta, helping you live a better life.
18: 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I love Adele, Phil Collins. 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
13: All right, the data is in, and we now know being a mom is the equivalent of 2.5 full-time jobs. 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
13: Here's a conversation starter for you. You may have already seen this. Your next apartment could be inside an old school. Old schools that have been shut down are being repurposed as apartments. It's the same thing that's happening with old office buildings and hotels. Turns out, people really do love living in converted school buildings because they typically offer more natural light. They also usually have tall ceilings, right?
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I'm Megan Marie. Another study proving the benefits of daily coffee. Coffee prevents aging and chronic disease. So one more reason to drink up, buttercup. Don't have to tell me twice.

Magic 97.9. It's Megan Marie Kentucky Derby here in a couple hours. My money's on a horse named So Happy. Not just because the name's adorable, but the horse's story is pretty awesome as well. Look it up when you get the chance. I love a feel-good, especially when it involves horses.

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5: All right, my intelligent friends, I want you to carry this thought with you. 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
5: You can re-energize yourself in 60 seconds. Yeah, you can do it in 1 minute. Just go run your hands under some cool water. Because when your extremities have a sudden change in temperature, experts say it increases blood flow. It also stimulates the release of noradrenaline, a hormone that boosts alertness and energy. It's the same hormone triggered when you pound an energy drink, except all you have to do is stick your hands under the faucet for a minute.
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5: Okay, all you dog parents, next time somebody says, why are you talking to your dog? 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
5: All right, my friends, let's talk about coffee for a moment. 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So if you feel kind of hostile after drinking coffee or an energy drink, you may want to back off and drink less. 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

Alicia Keys, Magic, 97.9. I'm Megan Marie. You might have heard by now that Spirit Airlines is no longer. They just shut down. Yeah, the whole deal with the government, the shutdown, they were just like, we can't do this anymore. So if you do have a flight book with Spirit, hate to be the bearer of bad news, but you're going to have to rebook with someone else.

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7: Hey, parents, grandparents, if you want to encourage better communication with your kids, start texting them more often. First, texting shows you're willing to speak in their language. After all, a recent Pew survey found that most teens have smartphones these days, and the average teen sends 5 times as many texts per day as adults. Also, text messages give kids a sense of self-control. Psychologists say every adolescent wants to feel independent, and that's hard to do when mom and dad are in their face all the time.
10: 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I just want to say thank you to Megan Marie for being my friend while I am working. I love listening to you. And then Britt Connor on the drive home. 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
7: It's a goal-reaching technique. It's called the 369 method. You might want to try it. It involves writing down your goals as if you've already achieved them, like, I'm proud I ran a marathon, or I got the promotion. And then in the morning, shortly after waking up, you write down that 3 times. In the afternoon, you write it down 6 more times. Finally, at night, you write it down 9 times. That's the 369 method. Writing something down not only solidifies it in your mind, it forces you to be more mindful about your intentions.
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7: Let's spend a moment together and talk about your weird dreams. 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

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I'm Megan Marie, Boy George and Culture Club. 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
7: Hey, it's Jenny in Nampa. 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
1: You can re-energize yourself in 60 seconds. Yeah, you can do it in 1 minute. Just go run your hands under some cool water. Because when your extremities have a sudden change in temperature, experts say it increases blood flow. It also stimulates the release of noradrenaline, a hormone that boosts alertness and energy. It's the same hormone triggered when you pound an energy drink, except all you have to do is stick your hands under the faucet for a minute.
8: Intelligence for

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1: All right, my friends, let's talk about coffee for a moment. 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I'm going to try this.
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1: You can re-energize yourself in 60 seconds. Yeah, you can do it in 1 minute. Just go run your hands under some cool water. Because when your extremities have a sudden change in temperature, experts say it increases blood flow. It also stimulates the release of noradrenaline, a hormone that boosts alertness and energy. It's the same hormone triggered when you pound an energy drink, except all you have to do is stick your hands under the faucet for a minute.
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Magic 97.9. It's Megan Marie. Thank you so much for spending the Saturday with us. And did you hear about this? Motorola razors are making a comeback. Yeah, I had one in 2005. I had the pink one. I thought I was it. Well, the new razor, the Razor flip phone. I guess they're trying to make flip phones come back. It'll be released later on this month. $1,900. Yeah, hard pass.

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12: All right, my friends, let's talk about coffee for a moment. 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
14: For years, scientists have been studying the association between depression and dementia. As you might expect, the relationship is complicated. But there's this new study out of the UK which found it's not just broad strokes. There are six symptoms of depression that are especially correlated with dementia risk years later. Number one, losing confidence in yourself. Two, not being able to face up to your problems. Three, not feeling warmth or affection from other people. Four, feeling nervous and anxious all the time. Five, not being satisfied with the way tasks are carried out. And finally, six, difficulty concentrating. What we could be seeing here is the impact of people becoming less social, or that certain changes in the brain lead to both depression and dementia. But dementia takes longer to manifest. If you notice these symptoms, talk to your doctor about it. I'm Dr. Sanjay Gupta, helping you live a better life.
15: Intelligence for your life.
12: It's a goal-reaching technique. It's called the 369 method. You might want to try it. It involves writing down your goals as if you've already achieved them. Like, I'm proud I ran a marathon, or I got the promotion. And then in the morning, shortly after waking up, you write down that three times. In the afternoon, you write it down six more times. Finally, at night, you write it down nine times. That's the 3-6-9 method. Writing something down not only solidifies it in your mind, it forces you to be more mindful about your intentions.
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I'm Megan Marie. Thank you so much for hanging with us. I hope you're having a great Saturday so far. Monday is Star Wars Day. May the 4th be with you. Speaking of Monday, it's the Bengals on Magic 97.9 with Manic Monday.

Billy Joel Magic 97.9. What's going on? It's Megan Marie. Happy weekend. The Michael Jackson biopic, that was a big deal last weekend, breaking a record for a biopic opening weekend. So the sequel to Michael, already in the works. They plan on having that out by 2027.

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6: All right, the data is in, and we now know being a mom is the equivalent of 2.5 full-time jobs. 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A study analyzed the weekly schedule of 2,000 moms with children aged 12 and under, and it concluded that the average daily start time for a mom is 6:23 a.m.
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6: Important piece of health intelligence to share with you, and please share this with your family members. If you're tired all the time, even if you think you're getting enough sleep, you could in fact have sleep apnea. But if you don't have a partner or a parent around to give you a heads up, is there a way to tell if you have the hallmarks of sleep apnea without visiting a sleep lab? The answer is yes. It comes down to nighttime sweat. People with sleep apnea are 3 times more likely to perspire heavily at least 3 nights a week. That's compared to people with no nighttime breathing issues.
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6: Let's spend a moment together and talk about your weird dreams. 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I've had all of these. According to the book Dream On It by Lori Loewenberg, these are classic examples of stress dreams. She says they're simply your brain's way of processing the day's stressful situation.
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8: I'm Stacy from CUNA, and I have to tell you guys, my kids will not stop making fun of me because I'm always singing along when I drop them off at school and when I pick them up. 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And they're like, "Oh, Mom, you're so embarrassing."
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6: Should you wash your hands after accessing an ATM? Yes, absolutely. But it's not just because of the keypad, apparently. It's because of the money that's popping out of the machine. So a study from New York University found that the bacteria on ATM keypads is significant, but not always super dangerous. But don't miss this. The cash that those ATMs spit out is teeming with more than 3,000 types of bacteria, the kinds that cause everything from acne to antibiotic-resistant MRSA infections. Yeah, right.
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6: 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Also, text messages give kids a sense of self-control. 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
6: Okay, all you dog parents, next time somebody says, "Why are you talking to your dog? He doesn't understand you," tell that person they're wrong. 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And when they hear their human family's voices, the communication processing center in their brain lights up.
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Whitesnake Magic and 97.9. I'm Megan Marie. I'll catch you back here on Monday. Have a wonderful rest of the first weekend in May, and we got your soundtrack right here. So the Backstreet Boys agree.

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